0: in the Peak District on Monday. Police have appealed for video footage from anyone who was there over the weekend. New research suggests the Australian ban on teenagers using social media isn't working. Since coming into force in December, a study has shown over 85% of young people surveyed had managed to stay on platforms. Andy Burrows is the chief executive of the Molly Rose Foundation, which aims to prevent suicide by making online environments safer.
1: This research underlines that Australia's ban is just not working, again showing that a majority of under 16s are still using social media platforms. The ban is having no impact on how long teenagers are spending on these services.
0: A temporary cut to VAT to reduce prices at family attractions such as zoos and theme parks, as well as the cost of children's cinema tickets and restaurant meals, has come into effect. Peppa Pig World, Alton Towers and Legoland are among the well-known attractions taking part. That's the latest. I'm Vijay Alice.

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0: 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The beat of the armed forces. The FBS beat.
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0: Scotland have been taking on Brazil in their final Group C game at the World Cup, aiming to qualify for the knockout stages for the first time. Sky's Joe Rosson reports.
1: The Scotland World Cup party all but over after a 3-0 defeat to Brazil in Miami. A defensive mistake handed Vinicius Junior his first after just 7 minutes. He got his second heading in on the stroke of half-time, with Matheus Cunha finishing the scoring in the second half. Scott McTominay and Lawrence Shankland came close, but they couldn't find the goal Scotland desperately needed. Scotland 0, Brazil 3.
0: Two major earthquakes have shaken Venezuela's capital, Caracas, with the first a magnitude 7.2 and the second 7.5. Buildings have collapsed as residents poured out into the streets in the aftermath. Tsunami warnings were issued immediately after, but have since been cancelled. Parts of the UK face another scorching day as a red heat health alert persists until 9 o'clock tonight. Record temperatures for June were broken yesterday with a high of 36 degrees in Gosport in Hampshire. It could reach 40 today, something that's only been seen once in 2022. Emma Howard-Boyd is the chair of the National Heat Risk Commission.
2: We are just not ready from an infrastructure perspective, from a health perspective, to the way the heat wave is impacting us.
0: The government's promising to help Ukraine rebuild its country after the war. Foreign Secretary Yvette Cooper's going to the Ukraine Recovery Conference in Poland today, where she'll announce a multi-million pound support package. The Prime Minister, who's stepping down, announced new sanctions against Russia last week. The mayor of Lviv, Andriy Sadovyev, seems to support the man tipped to replace him, Andy Burnham.
3: I think Andy very smart, very clever, and I am optimistic about relationship between Great Britain and United States. If you will need support from Ukraine, we're ready.
0: New research suggests the Australian social media ban for under-16s has significantly cut teenagers' screen time. A survey found over 85% of teens reported still using these platforms after the ban came into force. Campaigner Jessica Butcher says it'll take time to see the benefits.
4: It's like anything, right? It's like seatbelts, it's like alcohol, it's like smoking. There will always be children that will have access to these things. But it's about the message that it sends and about the line in the sand that we put for parents. And they're the ones that are calling out for this.
0: 80% of adults in Britain say they've changed their eating habits because of the cost of living. Almost half surveyed are put off cooking new dishes as they consider the ingredients too expensive, while too much choice is leading to 61% having the same breakfast every day. That's the latest. I'm Virginia Alice.
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1: Beats. 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
2: Scotland's hopes of reaching the knockout stages of the World Cup for the first time have suffered a damaging blow with a 3-0 defeat to Brazil. Steve Clarke's side face an anxious wait now to see if they're one of the eight best third-placed finishers. These fans in Miami are trying to make the best of what they saw.
3: At least we went for it. It didn't quite come off.
4: The only thing that I enjoyed about it was when it was a no-goal from Brazil.
5: Just outclass. Just Brazil's got too much quality for us. And as much as we've got decent players, the gap's enormous.
2: Back-to-back earthquakes have hit Venezuela, with the buildings collapsing in the country's capital, Caracas. The U.S. Geological Survey says the first had a magnitude of 7.1, with an even larger tremor of 7.5 hitting minutes later. The epicenter was along the country's Caribbean coast, about 104 miles west of Cap Caracas. There are reports there could be very high casualties. A 50-year-old record has fallen, with Thursday becoming the UK's hottest ever June day. Temperatures reached 36.1 degrees at Gosport in Hampshire. The previous June high was set in 1976. Many places could see even hotter conditions today. GP Dr. Raj Arora has some tips for keeping your home or office cool.
6: If you don't have aircon, you can use a fan, you can put up an ice bag, you want to put a frozen ice bottle, which can help to aerate the kind of cooler air and get that going round. There's also a negative fan, a hack that I always talk about, where you have one fan pointing inwards into a room and another one pointing out to give it like cross breeze.
2: A 41-year-old man's been arrested on suspicion of murder after a man was found dead at a Bronze Age stone circle during a summer solstice event. 26-year-old Isaac Clare Watts's body was discovered at Nine Ladies in the Peak District on Monday. Police have appealed for video footage from anyone who was there over the weekend. New research suggests the Australian ban on teenagers using social media isn't working. Since coming into force in December, a study has shown over 85% of young people surveyed had managed to stay on platforms. Andy Barrows is the chief executive of the Molly Rose Foundation, which aims to prevent suicide by making online environments safer.
7: This research underlines that Australia's ban is just not working, again showing that a majority of under 16s are still using social media platforms. The ban is having no impact on how long teenagers are spending on these services.
2: A temporary cut to VAT to reduce prices at family attractions such as zoos and theme parks, as well as the cost of children's cinema tickets and restaurant meals, has come into effect. The Chancellor's Great British Summer Saving Schemes is aimed at easing the impact on the cost of living. Peppa Pig's World, Alton Towers and Legoland are among the well-known attractions taking part.
1: Let's go. The beat of the armed forces. BBBs. BFBS beats.
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7: Guess what?
0: I'm so hot. The beat of the Armed Forces.

FBS Beats. The beat of the armed forces.

0: Scotland face an anxious way to see if they can reach the knockout stage of the World Cup after a 3-0 loss to Brazil. Coach Steve Clark isn't optimistic.
1: Chances at the moment, I think we're probably going home.
0: The US Secretary of State reassures Gulf allies skeptical about the US-Iran peace deal.
2: They know we've been there with them and they've been there with us. We have people there, we have people on the ground.
0: And
3: elsewhere, a crew member's become trapped in a Challenger tank and is having to be winched out.
0: We're in Dorset to check out an exercise on how emergency services respond to problems with the British Army's big kit.
4: The World Cup 2026.
0: Scotland's hopes of reaching the knockout stages of the World Cup for the first time are in significant peril after some terrible defending allowed Brazil to sweep them aside 3-0 in Miami and finish top of Group C. It began with a mix-up in Scotland's half, 7 minutes into the game, allowing Brazilian superstar Vinicius Jr. to pounce.
5: Oh my God.
6: That's a mistake, and Vinicius Jr.'s in, and he will roll Brazil in front. The five-time winners lead. And it's an absolute nightmare at the back.
0: Vinicius scored a second, could have had a hat-trick, and Brazil could actually have had five. Steve Clark's side knew they could all but confirm a historic passage out of the group stages with a point against the five-time winners, but the Scots face an agonising wait until potentially as late as Sunday morning to know their fate as the rest of the groups play their final games. Clark's not optimistic.
1: Disappointing performance. Poor result. You give a team like Brazil the chances that we give them the game, you expect to get punished, and that's what happened. Chances at the moment, I think we've probably gone home.
0: These fans in Miami are trying to make the best of what they saw.
7: At least we went for it. It didn't quite come off.
8: The only thing that I enjoyed about it was when it was a no-goal from Brazil.
9: Just outclassed. Just Brazil's got too much quality for us, and as much as we've got decent players, the gap's enormous.
0: Also in Group C, Morocco got past Haiti 4-2 to finish second behind Brazil. Switzerland secured top spot in Group B with a 2-1 win over Canada. But the co-hosts are also through to the last 32. Qatar are out after losing 3-1 to Bosnia-Herzegovina.
4: This is Forces News.
0: Back-to-back earthquakes have hit Venezuela, with buildings collapsing in the country's capital. The U.S. Geological Service is the first at a magnitude of 7.1, with an even larger tremor of 7.5 hitting minutes later. The epicenter was along the country's Caribbean coast, about 104 miles west of Caracas. There are reports that there could be very high casualties. The U.S. Secretary of State Marco Rubio has reassured allies in the Gulf region about the U.S.-Iran peace deal, promising that it will take into account their security concerns.
2: We have troop presence in these countries. We have assets in these countries. The security insurances lie in the fact that we don't even have to talk about that because they know it's true. They know we've been there with them and they've been there with us. We have people there. We have people on the ground constantly working with them. We have air defenses embedded with them. We have aircraft in these countries. I didn't sense any doubts about our security assurances because they're real. They're not promises. They're actual.
0: The U.S. and Israel launched the war on February the 28th, killing Iran's Supreme Leader Ali Khamenei. In its response, Tehran attacked all six Gulf countries. The UAE alone were targeted by about 2,800 missiles and drones. In Kuwait, the airport, commercial ports and desalination plants were hit, and there were missile attacks on Qatar's Ras Laffan industrial city. The Minister for Defence Readiness and Industry says a major investment is needed to improve the infrastructure at the home of the Royal Navy's nuclear deterrent. Luke Pollard has promised funding to develop facilities at the Faslane Naval Base in Scotland and will be included in the Defence Investment Plan. And a temporary cut to VAT to reduce prices at family attractions such as zoos and theme parks, as well as the cost of children's cinema tickets and restaurant meals, has come into effect. The Chancellor's Great British Summer Savings Scheme is aimed at easing the impact on the cost of living. Peppa Pig World, Al Alton Towers and Legoland are among the well-known attractions taking part.
4: Forces News. This is BFBS.
0: And the Prime Minister has told the European 5 summit in Berlin that the government's defence investment plan will reflect the lessons of Ukraine. Susan Buckbinder reports.
5: Speaking at the E5 summit in Berlin in what may be his last international appearance as PM, Keir Starmer said the Defence Investment Plan, or DIP, will completely overhaul defence spending.
10: It's a real pleasure to be here with all of you, and thank you so much for your kind words. It's been my privilege to work with you on these really important issues, and I'm proud of the work that we've done over the last 2 years to rebuild our relationship with our allies.
5: The chief of the defence staff agreed it's important that NATO countries learn on defence spending from the war in Ukraine. Air Chief Marshal Sir Richard Knighton was speaking at the Roosieland Warfare Conference in London.
11: We need to do all we can to learn from the war in Ukraine and change the way we fight, the way we're organised and the way we procure. But we also need to remember that these innovations and adaptation on both sides, as remarkable as they are, have not been decisive. How do we exploit the high-end capabilities NATO has? How do we exploit the scale that the alliance brings?
5: The Minister for Defence Readiness and Industry has said a major investment is needed to improve the infrastructure at the home of the Royal Navy's nuclear deterrent. Luke Pollard promised funding to develop facilities at the Faslane Naval Base in Scotland will be included in the DIP.
12: Having visited Faslane a number of times, I think it's fair to say that some of the facilities there, not just for the submarines, but for the people, need massive investment. And so what we will be setting out is the high-level spending lines.
4: This is Forces News.
0: Military personnel and civilian rescue organisations from the UK and Europe have taken part in Exercise Armoured Responder. As Tim Cooper explains, it improves how agencies work together when there's an accident or incident involving military vehicles. Tim's report continues the sounds of simulated casualty incidents.
3: Screaming in agony, the injured crew of a Jackal vehicle which has crashed, hitting two pedestrians. Thankfully, the soldiers are acting and all fine. The scenario is designed to test emergency crews first on the scene. Sergeant Alatia Ratikalovi is supervising what's going on.
13: So with the scenario that we have today is one of the Jackal has come off the road. The reason why we do this vehicle is to get everyone into from our own team, the army side, and also the civilian rescue fire team, just to understand how to get the casualty out safely, in order to understand also the platform itself and work with the equipment they have.
3: Elsewhere, a crew member's become trapped in a Challenger tank and is having to be winched out. Lieutenant Colonel Tom Gibbs is CO of the Armoured Fighting Vehicles Schools Regiment.
14: My unit trains thousands of people every year to safely use armoured vehicles without incident. But we have to be ready for when something doesn't go correctly. And being able to bring in experts from around the world and be able to learn from each other, that's just an amazing thing for us to be able to do.
3: Alongside the British military and local fire and rescue services are teams from the Dutch and German militaries and fire service representatives from Germany and Cyprus. Corporal Ronald Van Thiel is from the Dutch Air Force.
15: Yeah, we learn about the ways they work and how we work. So a good thing we share knowledge.
3: The exercise has highlighted the importance of sharing skills both between services but also nations. Tim Cooper, BFBS Forces News, Bovington.
4: Forces News, Sports.
0: In the day's other sport, England's cricketers are through to the semi-finals of the Women's T20 World Cup after they beat the West Indies by 38 runs. Danny Wyatt-Hodge impressed again with 65 as the tournament hosts made 186 for 7 at Lord's. Bowler Sophie Eccleston then took a wicket and says they did well in testing conditions.
16: It was so hot today. I mean, but yeah, it was really nice to obviously go out there and play in nice weather, not rain. It's really nice, actually. So to watch Danny White go out and smash it, and I know she was struggling, but I think she was saying to capture the end of eight, Joe, but she was blowing. So to carry on, she was amazing.
0: England's men's cricketers welcome back captain Ben Stokes and bowler Gus Atkinson for the decisive third test with New Zealand, which starts this morning at Trent Bridge. Both were banned at the over last week, as the Kiwis levelled the series with victory by 253 runs. Jamie Smith returns as wicketkeeper and spinner Shoaib Bashir is recalled as well. It's been a mixed day for Brits in qualifying for Wimbledon. Dan Evans, Henry Sale, Paul Jarb and Esther Adesina have all been knocked out. That means Evans will only play doubles in his SW19 farewell. And Jack Draper faces Canada's Gabriel Diallo in the last eight at the Eastbourne Open Tennis today. As his comeback from injury gathers momentum, the former British number one beat compatriot Jack Pinnington-Jones in straight sets. Forces News headlines. Scotland face an anxious wait to see if they can reach the knockout stages after a 3-0 defeat to Brazil.

0: so hot. The beat of the armed forces. Burning up the beat. The FBS beats.
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0: Let's go. 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
1: It's time to say thank you.
0: Come on.

0: Scotland manager Steve Clarke admits they're probably going home after a disappointing performance in their 3-0 defeat to Brazil at the World Cup. They must now wait to discover their fate after finishing third in Group C. Clarke says he's disappointed for his players.
1: We definitely didn't play as we can play. But when you put yourself in the back foot like we did against Morocco, you're always just relying on a bit of grit and determination to get back into a game against a really top opponent. And we didn't manage to do that.
0: The defeat means Scotland are on 3 points with a goal difference of -3. Defender Nathan Patterson admits they made some costly mistakes during the loss.
2: I thought we started quite well. We were comfortable on the ball, and then obviously the mistake gives them the goal and puts us in the back foot again. But I think we dug deep and we've shown what we're capable of, and just some errors that obviously it's a top team, they're going to punish you.
0: Two major earthquakes have shaken the Venezuelan capital Caracas, with the first of a magnitude of 7.2 and the second 7.5. That's a recording from inside the Simon Bolivar Airport in the city. Buildings have collapsed as residents poured out into the streets in the aftermath. Tsunami warnings were issued immediately after, but have since been cancelled. Parts of the UK face another scorching day as a red heat health alert persists until 9 o'clock tonight. Record temperatures for June were broken yesterday with a high of 36 degrees in Gosport in Hampshire. The Queen Alexandra Hospital in Hampshire was forced to declare a critical incident after several chiller units failed. It could reach 40 today, something that's only been seen once in 2022, and hundreds of schools are expected to remain closed. Video games like The Sims, Minecraft, and Assassin's Creed should be used in schools to teach children about construction and design. That's according to a group of peers in the House of Lords. In a letter by the Lords Built Environment Committee, the government has been encouraged to work with educators to roll out digital tools in lessons in geography, citizenship, and design technology. Peers believe they could also be introduced within the planning system. Meanwhile, the latest installment of Grand Theft Auto, the sixth in the series, will cost £70, with a more premium edition costing £90. One of the most hotly anticipated games of the year, GTA 6, opened for pre-orders around the world overnight. The game's maker, Rockstar Games, said physical copies of the game will contain a code for a digital download for the game inside a box rather than a disc. That's the latest. I'm Vigianis. Of the armed forces.

When the crowd say ball, selector. Rewind. When the crowd say ball, selector. Rewind. When the crowd say ball, selector. Rewind. When the crowd say ball, ball, ball.

0: 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Beats.
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2: At the World Cup, Scotland were beaten 3-0 by Brazil in their final group match in Miami, leaving their chances of progressing to the knockout stages hanging by a thread. They finished third in Group C. The best 8 third-place teams will advance to the knockout stages, meaning fans have an anxious wait for other results. John McGinn said it was a disappointing night.
3: We fell short in quality tonight, but we gave it absolutely everything. The lads are empty now. But if we're to go through, we'll have to see over the next few days. But we've given ourselves a more difficult chance. It's unlikely now, I would say, but we'll wait and see.
2: Two strong earthquakes have struck the Venezuelan capital, Caracas. Buildings have collapsed and there are warnings there could be many casualties. The US Geological Survey estimates thousands of people could have been killed. Emergency workers have been searching the rubble for survivors. Interim President Dulce Rodriguez has been speaking to the nation.
4: This is an event with serious consequences that has particularly affected several states. At this moment of great sensitivity for our population and for those who unfortunately have suffered the loss of a family member, we extend our immediate condolences. We are now declaring a state of emergency.
2: The government's promising to help Ukraine rebuild after the war. Foreign Secretary Yvette Cooper is going to the Ukraine Recovery Conference in Poland today, where she'll announce a multi-million pound support package. Sir Starmer announced new sanctions against Russia last week, and the mayor of Lviv, Andrei Sadovy, is already embracing his likely successor.
5: I think Andy very smart, very, very clever, and I am optimistic about relationship between Great Britain and United States. If you will need support from Ukraine, we're ready.
2: The Met Office has warned that yesterday's record temperatures for June could be beaten again today. Gosport in Hampshire saw a high of 36.1 Celsius, breaking a record set in 1976. The red warning for extreme heat, meaning there's a danger to life, covers much of southern and southeastern England, parts of the Midlands and southeastern Wales. Emma Howard-Boyd, chair of the National Heat Risk Commission, says it should serve as a wake-up call.
6: We are just not ready from an infrastructure perspective, from a health perspective, to the way the heat wave is impacting us.
2: Consultants and specialist doctors in Northern Ireland are going on strike for 24 hours in a row about pay. The Northern Ireland Health Minister has insisted that essential services will be maintained. New research suggests the Australian social media ban for the under-16s hasn't significantly cut teenagers' screen time at all. A survey has found more than 85% of teens reported still using these platforms after the ban came into force. That's the latest. I'm Siobhan Harris.
0: Break it down. The beat.

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2: Scotland lose to Brazil, but aren't out yet.
3: 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The lads are empty now.
2: Another red heat alert today.
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1: The World Cup 2026.
2: I'm Siobhan Harris, and our top story today, Scotland have been beaten 3-0 by Brazil in their final group match in Miami, leaving their chances of progressing to the knockout stages of the tournament hanging by a thread. They finished third in Group C. The best 8 third-place teams will go through, meaning fans have an anxious wait for the results of other matches until potentially as late as Sunday morning to know their fate. Manager Steve Clark's not optimistic.
6: Disappointing performance. Poor result. You give a team like Brazil the chances that we give them the game, you expect to get punished, and that's what happened. Chances at the moment, I think we're probably going home.
2: Midfielder John McGinn said it was a disappointing night.
3: We fell short in quality tonight, but we gave it absolutely everything. The lads are empty now, but if we're to go through, we'll have to see over the next few days, but we've given ourselves a more difficult chance. It's unlikely now, I would say, but we'll wait and see.
2: These fans in Miami are trying to make the best of what they saw.
7: At least we went for it. It didn't quite come off.
8: The only thing that I enjoyed about it was when it was a no-goal from Brazil.
9: Just outclassed. Just Brazil's got too much quality for us, and as much as we've got decent players, the gap's enormous.
2: Also in Group C, Morocco got past Haiti 4-2 to finish second behind Brazil. Switzerland secured top spot in Group B with a 2-1 win over Canada. Both are through to the last 32. And Qatar are out after losing 3-1 to Bosnia-Herzegovina.
0: This is Forces News.
2: The Met Office is warning that UK temperature records could be broken again today. Yesterday, a new June high of 36.1 Celsius was recorded in Gosport in Hampshire. Today, it's thought the mercury could well hit 40 degrees. There's a red warning for extreme heat, meaning that's a danger to life, covering much of southern and southeastern England, parts of the Midlands and southeastern Wales, which will be in place until midnight. Emma Howard-Boyd, the chair of the National Heat Risk Commission, says the UK just isn't prepared for these kinds of temperatures.
4: We are just not ready from an infrastructure perspective, from a health perspective, to the way the heat wave is impacting us.
2: It means hundreds of schools will be fully or partially closed again today. Laura Vernals is a governor at a North London primary school. She says they have no choice but to send pupils home.
10: It's very difficult. It's unsafe, the temperatures that they're expected to learn in and teachers expected to teach in. We regularly exceed 33, 34 degrees. We have south-facing classrooms full of glass that are not designed for this excessive heat.
2: And our homes are just as bad, with the National Housing Federation warning that almost 1.6 million children, including 70,000 babies, are living in dangerously hot homes in England. Kevin Garvey is from the Federation.
11: We need to be thinking about keeping homes warm in winter. We need to be thinking about how we're installing measures to prevent overheating in homes as well. A fundamental question about the type of homes that we're building in this country now, but also what we're doing with existing homes long term.
1: Forces News.
0: This is BFBS.
2: A national state of emergency has been declared in Venezuela after two earthquakes hit the country. The interim president, Delcy Rodriguez, says at least 32 people have died and more than 700 are injured. But the US Geological Survey estimates that thousands of people could have been killed. Consultants and specialist doctors in Northern Ireland are going on strike for 24 hours in a row about pay. The Northern Ireland Health Minister has insisted that essential services will be maintained. New research suggests the Australian social media ban for the under-16s hasn't significantly cut teenagers' screen time. A survey found over 85% of teens reported still using these platforms after the ban came into force. And a temporary cut to VAT to reduce prices at family attractions like zoos and theme parks, as well as cutting the cost of children's cinema tickets and restaurant meals, has now come into effect. The Prime Minister has told the European Five Summit in Berlin that the government's defence investment plan will reflect the lessons of Ukraine. Susan Bookbinder reports.
12: Speaking at the E5 Summit in Berlin in what may be his last international appearance as PM, Keir Starmer said the defence investment plan will completely overhaul defence spending.
13: It's a real pleasure to be here with all of you, and thank you so much for your kind words. It's been my privilege to work with you on these really important issues, and I'm proud of the work that we've done over the last 2 years to rebuild our relationship with our allies.
12: The chief of the defence staff agreed it's important that NATO countries learn on defence spending from the war in Ukraine. Air Chief Marshal Sir Richard Knighton was speaking at the Roosieland Warfare Conference in London.
14: We need to do all we can to learn from the war in Ukraine and change the way we fight, the way we're organised and the way we procure. But we also need to remember that these innovations and adaptation on both sides, as remarkable as they are, have not been decisive. How do we exploit the high-end capabilities NATO has? How do we exploit the scale that the alliance brings?
12: The Minister for Defence Readiness and Industry has said a major investment is needed to improve the infrastructure at the home of the Royal Navy's nuclear deterrent. Luke Pollard promised funding to develop facilities at the Faslane Naval Base in Scotland will be included in the DIP.
15: Having visited Faslane a number of times, I think it's fair to say that some of the facilities there, not just for the submarines, but for the people, need massive investment. And so what we will be setting out is the high-level spending lines.
1: This is Forces News.
2: Military personnel and civilian rescue organisations from the UK and Europe have taken part in Exercise Armoured Responder. As Tim Cooper explains, it improves how agencies work together when there's an accident or incident involving military vehicles. And Tim's report contains the sounds of simulated casualty incidents.
16: Screaming in agony, the injured crew of a Jackal vehicle which has crashed, hitting two pedestrians. Thankfully, the soldiers are acting and all fine. The scenario is designed to test emergency crews first on the scene. Sergeant Alati Aratakalovi is supervising what's going on.
17: So with the scenario that we have today is one of the Jackals come off the road. The reason why we do this vehicle is to get everyone into from our own team, the army side, and also the civilian rescue fire team, just to understand how to get the casualty out safely, in order to understand also the platform itself and work with the equipment they have.
16: Elsewhere, a crew member's become trapped in a Challenger tank and is having to be winched out. Lieutenant Colonel Tom Gibbs is CO of the Armoured Fighting Vehicles Schools Regiment.
18: My unit trains thousands of people every year to safely use armoured vehicles without incident, but we have to be ready for when something doesn't go correctly, and being able to bring in experts from around the world and be able to learn from each other, that's just an amazing thing for us to be able to do.
16: Alongside the British military and local fire and rescue services are teams from the Dutch and German militaries and fire service representatives from Germany and Cyprus. Corporal Ronald van Thiel is from the Dutch Air Force.
19: Yeah, we learn about the ways they work and how we work, so a good thing we share knowledge.
16: The exercise has highlighted the importance of sharing skills both between services but also nations. Tim Cooper, BFBS Forces News, Bovington.
0: Forces News, Sports.
2: Away from the World Cup and returning England cricket captain Ben Stokes has rallied his team ahead of the decisive third test with New Zealand, which starts this morning at Trent Bridge. The all-rounder was suspended for the defeat at the Oval and has refused to deny speculation he was on the brink of quitting after breaking team protocols with bowler Gus Atkinson. Here's Stokes.
20: I am back properly as the captain of this team. I did need to obviously say a few things and then acknowledge a few things to the team and the team only. And I feel like I voiced those quite well to everyone, let them know that where my concentration is, and it is thoroughly on what we need to do this week.
2: Meanwhile, England wait to find out their opponents in the semi-finals of the Women's T20 World Cup after a 38-run win over the West Indies at Lord's. The tournament hosts are the first side through to the knockout stages. New Rangers manager Derek McInnes says he belongs at Ibrox after his first press conference. The former Hearts manager has taken over from Danny Roll at the Scottish Premiership Club. Heather Watson is one more qualifying win away from the Wimbledon tennis main draw for the 16th time. The former British number one faces Maria Timofeeva at Roehampton this afternoon. And Jack Draper takes on Canada's Gabriel Diallo in the last eight of the Eastbourne Open tennis today as his comeback from injury gathers momentum.
0: Forces News.
2: Headlines. Scotland need other results to go their way to make it through to the knockout stages of the World Cup after going down 3-0 to Brazil. There have been back-to-back earthquakes in the Venezuelan capital, Caracas. So far, 32 people have been confirmed dead. And Sir Keir Starmer has told a summit in Berlin that the dip will completely overhaul defence spending. And that's the latest. I'm Siobhan Harris.
1: Of the Armed Forces.

0: I'm so hot. The beat of the armed forces. Burning up the beat. The FBS beats.
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0: Guess what? What? Flowers. I'm so hot.
7: The beat of the armed forces. Burning.

0: Let's go. The beat of the armed forces. The FBS beats. Learning unlocks doors. 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
2: Scotland manager Steve Clarke admits they're probably going home after a disappointing performance in their 3-0 defeat to Brazil at the World Cup. They finished third in Group C. The best eight third-place teams go through to the last 32, so Scotland has to wait to see how the other sides perform. Clarke says he's disappointed for his players.
3: We definitely didn't play as we can play. But when you put yourself in the back foot like we did against Morocco, you're always just relying on a bit of grit and determination to get back into a game against a really top opponent, and we didn't manage to do that.
2: Defender Nathan Patterson admits they made costly errors.
4: I thought we started quite well. We were comfortable on the ball, and then obviously the mistake gives them the goal and puts us in the back foot again. But I think we dug deep and we've shown what we're capable of, and just some errors that obviously it's a top team, they're going to punish you.
2: Rescue crews are searching for survivors after two major earthquakes hit Caracas in Venezuela. 32 people have died and more than 700 are injured. There are warnings the death toll is likely to rise. Interim president there, Dulce Rodriguez, has been speaking to the nation.
5: This is an event with serious consequences that has particularly affected several states. At this moment of great sensitivity for our population and for those who unfortunately have suffered the loss of a family member, we extend our immediate condolences. We are now declaring a state of emergency.
2: Rachel Reeves says she's backing Andy Burnham to become the next Prime Minister, despite speculation she'll be replaced as Chancellor. She's been asked whether she would accept a role in his cabinet.
6: Those are choices that the new Prime Minister, I hope Andy Burnham, will get to make in a few weeks' time. I'm not going to preempt those. It is his prerogative as Prime Minister to make those appointments. But I'm really proud of my record as Chancellor.
2: The Makerfield MP is reportedly yet to settle on his choice for number 11. Mr Burnham's the front-runner to succeed Sir Keir Starmer, with no other candidates putting their name forward so far. The Met Office is warning the highest ever temperature for June could be beaten again today. Yesterday, 36.1 Celsius was recorded in Gosport in Hampshire, breaking a 50-year-old record. A rare red health heat alert, meaning there's a risk to life, will remain in place until midnight. But not everyone's hating it. These children at a nursery in southeast London are loving the water play.
7: We can jump in tennis balls.
8: Yeah, and we can eat ice cream, and we can go out and play with each other.
9: I like it when it's warmer too, but I like it when it's summer.
2: A study has found new cases of obesity are rising fastest in younger adults in England. Researchers from Cambridge University, the British Heart Foundation and the George Institute for Global Health say the trend is worrying as obesity increases the risks of cancer, heart disease and diabetes. That's the latest. I'm Siobhan Harris.
0: La. Piece of

0: The beat of the armed forces.
1: Beats. 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
2: It's time to say thank you.
5: Guess what?
1: I'm so hot. The beat of the armed

0: the World Cup, Scotland were beaten 3-0 by Brazil overnight in their final group match. It leaves their chances of progressing to the knockout stages hanging by a thread as they wait to see if they're one of the best third-place teams. Midfielder John McGinn says it was a disappointing night.
1: We fell short in quality tonight, but we gave it absolutely everything. The lads are empty now. But if we're to go through, we'll have to see over the next few days. But we've given ourselves a more difficult chance. It's unlikely now, I would say, but we'll wait and see.
0: The Scotland fans in Miami give their verdict.
2: Well, typical Scotland, really. Lots of chances, but just couldn't get them in the net.
3: I thought we could have done better. We let ourselves down, you know. We're here. We're here for the party. We'll take it on the chin and move on.
4: I mean, I didn't think we were going to win, but 3-0. We need a goal. I don't think we'll go through now. See.
2: Very disappointed, but at the same time very proud of how they went about it. I'm very proud of the whole Tartan Army.
0: Hundreds of people are injured and at least 32 people have died after two strong earthquakes hit the Venezuelan capital. Rescuers are looking for survivors in the rubble of buildings that have collapsed in Caracas. The Prime Minister says the government's defence investment plan will reflect the lessons of Ukraine. Sir Keir Starmer was speaking alongside fellow leaders at a conference in Berlin. And at a RUSI conference, Chief of the Defence Staff, Air Chief Marshal Sir Rich Knighton, says it's important that NATO takes note.
5: We need to do all we can to learn from the war in Ukraine and change the way we fight, the way we're organised and the way we procure. But we also need to remember that these innovations and adaptation on both sides, as remarkable as they are, have not been decisive. How do we exploit the high-end capabilities NATO has? How do we exploit the scale that the alliance brings?
0: President Trump has given his first public reaction to the prospect of Andy Burnham entering number 10. Campaigning during the Makerfield by-election, Mr. Burnham said that the UK needed to avoid what he called the polarised, poisonous politics of the United States. Mr. Trump was asked for his view of the current frontrunner to replace Sir Keir Starmer.
6: I don't know anything. I see that he was, I guess, the mayor of a town. I hear he's extremely liberal. Extremely. So that means he probably won't open up the North Sea.
0: A red heat health alert, meaning there's a risk to life, is remaining in place today as forecasters warn of more record-breaking temperatures. Yesterday, 36.1 Celsius was recorded in Hampshire, but today forecasters say it could get up to almost 40 degrees. And a temporary cut in VAT to reduce prices at family attractions has come into force. Advance tickets for Alton Towers and Legoland have been cut to £29.75, down from £34. But there's no legal requirement for businesses to take part in the scheme, which runs across the UK until September. That's the latest. I'm Siobhan Harris. I just need the peace of the armed forces.

0: Beat.
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0: At least 32 people have been killed and hundreds more injured after two earthquakes struck Venezuela. Dozens of buildings have collapsed in and around the capital Caracas and a state of emergency has been declared. Alan Chung, a teacher at the British school in Caracas, says what happened was dramatic.
1: Everyone rushed out onto the streets and there were many, many people coming onto the streets. And at the end of my road, I didn't see it, but a building collapsed. And the first I saw was sort of like a cloud of dust coming down the street. So that happened. There were also the electricity lines. They were sort of exploding.
0: Rachel Reeves says she's backing Andy Burnham to become the next Prime Minister, despite speculation she'll be replaced as Chancellor. She's been asked whether she'd accept a role in his cabinet.
2: Those are choices that the new Prime Minister, I hope Andy Burnham, will get to make in a few weeks' time. I'm not going to preempt those. It is his prerogative as Prime Minister to make those appointments, but I'm really proud of my record as Chancellor.
0: The Makerfield MP is reportedly yet to settle on his choice for number 11. Mr Burnham's the front-runner to succeed Sir Keir Starmer, with no other candidates putting their name forward so far. The Met Office is warning the highest ever temperature for June could be beaten again today. Yesterday, 36.1 Celsius was recorded in Hampshire, breaking a 50-year-old record. A rare red health heat alert, meaning there's a risk to life, will remain in place until midnight. Emma Howard-Boyd, chair of the National Heat Risk Commission, says it should serve as a wake-up call.
3: We are just not ready from an infrastructure perspective, from a health perspective, to the way the heat wave is impacting us.
0: And due to extreme heat, ceremonial operations in London and Windsor will be changed or cancelled to protect the welfare of forces personnel and horses. Eight bodies have been found in a state of advanced deterioration in the mortuary of an NHS trust in Nottingham. An inspection of the Queen's Medical Centre also found insufficient identity checks, meant there was a risk of the wrong bodies being released to families. Scotland's hopes of reaching the knockout stages of the World Cup suffered a blow after a 3-0 defeat to Brazil in Miami. Scotland end the group stage with 3 points and a goal difference of -3. The eight best third-place teams make it through to the last 32. The Scotland fans in Miami were asked if they thought the side's campaign would continue.
4: If I'm honest, we don't deserve it. But I hope we do.
5: Fingers crossed, we'll kind of watch how the third place kind of rankings play out.
6: I think if you play three games, you score one goal. I don't think you deserve to go through. Hopefully we do.
0: A temporary cut in VAT to reduce prices at family attractions has come into effect. Peppa Pig World, Alton Towers and Legoland are some of the venues cutting their entry fees. There's no legal requirement for businesses to take part. The scheme runs across the UK until the 1st of September. That's the latest. I'm Siobhan Harris.
7: 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The Beat of the Armed Forces.

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1: Yo, the ending is approaching. Whoa, I'm feeling so emotional. Could be the last time to lose control. Oh, this system is so frightening, though. Temptations are inviting.

they're never gonna be. Newest car or the truest heart. Real happiness is finding happiness in who you are. Make your movie, don't be looking up to rappers and the movie stars. I'm shining light, I see the future's dark. 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Eyes glued, likes, views, it's a big distraction. 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
2: The head of the armed forces says the military must be given the money it needs to meet global threats.
3: An army that is shaped by NATO's war plans and SACEUR's missions.
2: We take a look at Exercise Armoured Responder.
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2: And Scotland lose to Brazil, but are they going out?
5: 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I hope we do.
6: 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I don't think you deserve to go through. Hopefully we do.
1: This is Forces News
0: with Siobhan Harris.
2: The head of Britain's armed forces has said that the military must be given enough money to be able to adapt and transform to meet global threats. Air Chief Marshal Sir Richard Knighton's comments come amid continued Whitehall wrangling over the delayed defence investment plan. Sue Sharp reports.
7: The Chief of the Defence Staff was speaking at the RUSI Land Warfare Conference in London, hours after the outgoing Prime Minister, Sir Keir Starmer, said the debt will completely overhaul how funding is spent. Sir Richard said we need to learn the lessons from Ukraine and spelled out what he needs from the army.
3: An army that is shaped by NATO's war plans and SACEUR's missions. A core that matters in the alliance and is leading the way. A fighting system that blends high-end capabilities with low-end consumable and attritable systems to increase survivability and lethality. And an engine lubricated with enough money that drives the constant adaptation and transformation that we need in order to retain that operational edge.
7: He said it will actually save money in the end to have a fighting machine that's prepared and can deter a costly conflict.
3: So in the run-up to and during the Second World War, the UK spending on defence went from 2.9% in 1936 to 9% in 1939 to 52% in 1945. So we want to avoid that cost and avoid that war. So our focus has to be on building the armed forces that stop one from starting.
7: John Healey resigned as Defence Secretary earlier this month because the dip was only due to provide £13.5 billion in extra investment in defence. His successor, Dan Jarvis, has said his priority is to get the dip done, but not at any cost. Sir Keir Starmer told European allies yesterday that the dip will reflect the lessons of Ukraine and we shouldn't have to wait long to find out. He insisted it'll be published before he meets fellow NATO leaders in Turkey in 2 weeks' time.
1: This is Forces News.
2: A red heat health alert, meaning there's a risk to life, is remaining in place today in parts of England and Wales as forecasters warn of more record-breaking temperatures. Yesterday, 36.1 Celsius was recorded in Gosport in Hampshire, but today forecasters say it could get up to almost 40 degrees. Emma Howard-Boyd, the chair of the National Heat Risk Commission, says the UK just isn't prepared for these kinds of temperatures.
8: We are just not ready from an infrastructure perspective, from a health perspective, to the way the heat wave is impacting us.
2: It means hundreds of schools will be fully or partially closed again today. Laura Vernells is a governor at a North London primary school. She says they had no choice but to send people home.
9: It's very difficult. It's unsafe, the temperatures that they're expected to learn in and teachers expected to teach in. We regularly exceed 33, 34 degrees. We have south-facing classrooms full of glass that are not designed for this excessive heat.
2: And due to the extreme heat, ceremonial operations in London and Windsor will be changed or cancelled. But not everyone's hating it, like these children at a nursery in South London.
10: We can jump in kettles.
11: Yeah, and we can eat ice cream and we can go out and play with each other.
12: I like it when it's warmer too, but I like it when it's summer.
0: Forces News.
1: This is BFBS.
2: Two massive back-to-back earthquakes have rocked northern Venezuela, flattening buildings and homes in the capital Caracas and across several states. At least 32 people are dead. Experts say that could well rise to thousands. Rachel Reeves is backing Andy Burnham to be Prime Minister, despite speculation that he'll replace her as Chancellor. The Makerfield MP is the front-runner to succeed Sir Keir Starmer, with no one else putting their name forward so far. Consultants and specialist doctors in Northern Ireland have gone on strike for the first time over pay. The industrial action will last until tomorrow morning. And a temporary cut in VAT to reduce prices at family attractions has come into effect. Peppa Pig World, Alton Towers and Legoland are just some of the venues cutting their entry fees. There's no legal requirement for businesses to take part, though.
0: This is Forces News.
2: Military personnel and civilian rescue organisations from the UK and Europe have taken part in Exercise Armoured Responder. As Tim Cooper explains, it improves how agencies work together when there's an accident or incident involving military vehicles. Tim's report contains the sounds of simulated casualty incidents.
13: Screaming in agony, the injured crew of a Jackal vehicle which has crashed, hitting two pedestrians. Thankfully, the soldiers are acting and all fine. The scenario is designed to test emergency crews first on the scene. Sergeant Alatia Ratakalovi is supervising what's going on.
14: So with the scenario that we have today is one of the Jackalers come off the road. The reason why we do this vehicle is to get everyone into from our own team, the army side, and also the civilian rescue fire team, just to understand how to get the casualty out safely, in order to understand also the platform itself and work with the equipment they have.
13: Elsewhere, a crew member's become trapped in a Challenger tank and is having to be winched out. Lieutenant Colonel Tom Gibbs is CO of the Armoured Fighting Vehicles Schools Regiment.
4: My unit trains thousands of people every year to safely use armoured vehicles without incident, but we have to be ready for when something doesn't go correctly, and being able to bring in experts from around the world and be able to learn from each other, that's just an amazing thing for us to be able to do.
13: Alongside the British military and local fire and rescue services are teams from the Dutch and German militaries and fire service representatives from Germany and Cyprus. Corporal Ronald van Thiel is from the Dutch Air Force.
15: Yeah, we learn about the ways they work and how we work, so a good thing we share knowledge.
13: The exercise has highlighted the importance of sharing skills both between services but also nations. Tim Cooper, BFBS Forces News, Bovington.
0: The World Cup 2026.
2: Scotland were beaten 3-0 by Brazil in their final group match. It leaves their chances of progressing to the knockout stages hanging by a thread as they wait to see if they're one of the best third place teams. Boss Steve Clark's not optimistic.
16: Disappointing performance. Poor result. You give a team like Brazil the chances that we give them the game, you expect to get punished, and that's what happened. Chances at the moment, I think we're probably going home.
2: Midfielder John McGinn says it was a disappointing night.
17: We fell short in quality tonight, but we gave it absolutely everything. The lads are empty now, but if we're to go through, we'll have to see over the next few days, but we've given ourselves a more difficult chance. It's unlikely now, I would say, but we'll wait and see.
2: The Scotland fans in Miami gave their verdict.
5: If I'm honest, we don't deserve it, but I hope we do.
18: Fingers crossed, we'll kind of watch how the third place kind of rankings play out.
6: I think if you play three games, you score one goal. I don't think you deserve to go through. Hopefully we do.
2: The other match in Group C saw Morocco beat Haiti 4-2. Co-host Mexico top Group A after a 3-0 win over Czech Republic. They'll be joined in the last 32 by South Africa, who beat South Korea 1-0. And in Group B, Switzerland's 2-1 win over co-host Canada left them as group winners, with Canada in second place. Bosnia-Herzegovina's 3-1 win over Qatar means they're set to qualify for the knockout stage as one of the best third-place sides. Away from the World Cup, and England's men face New Zealand in the deciding third test at Trent Bridge, which is just getting underway now. England Test captain Ben Stokes is back in the team after he and pace bowler Gus Atkinson were made unavailable for the second test. The pair were dropped for breaching team protocols. The 35-year-olds refused to offer guarantees over his long-term future. Stokes admits that the captaincy has taken its toll on him.
19: Over the last 6 months, I guess I could look back on how have I thrown myself a bit too much into it, have by giving myself enough slack. Over the last couple of weeks, truthful, like there's just been it's kind of all been taken away from me again. So just relax a bit.
2: England are the first side through to the semi-finals of the Women's T20 World Cup, thanks to a 38-run win over West Indies. There are four British players in the final round of Wimbledon qualifying. They're Heather Watson, Billy Harris, Max Basing and Oliver Tarvet. Another Brit, Dan Evans, has played the last professional singles match of his career after losing to Tristan Schoolcate in the second round of qualifying. He'll still feature in the doubles at the Grand Slam next week, having received a wild card. Meanwhile, at Eastbourne, Britain's Jack Draper continues his comeback from injury with a win over Jack Pinnington-Jones to reach the quarterfinals.
1: Forces News
0: headlines.
2: The head of the armed forces has said that the military must be given enough money to meet global threats. Two massive earthquakes have rocked northern Venezuela. Scotland's chances of going through to the World Cup knockout stages are hanging by a thread, and the UK's record for the highest June temperature has just been broken. That's the latest. I'm Siobhan Harris.
0: The Beast of the

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1: Ready for the beat.
0: Beats. 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
2: More than 160 people have died and 700 have been injured after two huge back-to-back earthquakes hit Venezuela. Dozens of buildings have collapsed in the capital, Caracas, and rescuers are searching the rubble. The country's interim president has declared a state of emergency. Donald Trump says the US is ready to help. Tommaso Della Longa is from the International Federation of Red Cross.
3: It's very bad. We're looking at infrastructure damage. We are still not sure. It's unclear if the airport in Caracas can be used or not. I mean, the streets are full of rubbles, so we are already looking at all the logistics issues that we'll face.
2: A UK record for the highest June minimum temperature has been broken. It hit 36.1 degrees Celsius in Gosport in Hampshire yesterday. That's more than the previous June record from 50 years ago. A red warning for extreme heat has been extended until 9 o'clock tomorrow evening for London and parts of South East England. South East Water has announced a temporary hose pipe ban for people living in Kent. The Prime Minister, Keir Starmer, is monitoring the situation.
4: We're having COBRA meetings at the official level to monitor what's going on. It falls to me and others to say, take care, be sensible with precautions, and schools are going to have to decide, and they are deciding. Most of them finishing a little bit early, or many of them, but they will gauge that according to their local conditions.
2: Rachel Reeves is backing Andy Burnham to become the next Prime Minister, despite speculation she may be replaced as Chancellor. The Makerfield MP is the only contender so far to replace Keir Starmer, who announced his resignation on Monday. If no other challenger comes forward, he could become PM next month. Ms Reeves has been asked if she'd like to stay on in the role.
5: When he becomes Prime Minister, he will make those decisions around the top team around him, but I'm not going to preempt that. Those are his decisions.
2: A body's been found in the search for a missing teenager in Devon. 15-year-old Taylor Charlton from Barnstaple was last seen on the 8th of May, close to the Tesco in the Seven Brethren area. Police say suspected human remains have been found in the River Tour near Sticklepath. Formal identifications get to take place, but Taylor's family have been informed. Eight bodies have been found in a state of advanced deterioration in the mortuary of an NHS trust in Nottingham. An inspection of the Queen's Medical Centre also found insufficient identity checks meant there was a risk of the wrong bodies being released to families. And New Zealand have made a steady start with the bat in the deciding cricket test of their series with England. The tourists won the toss this morning and chose to bat first at Trent Bridge. They are currently 54 for no wicket without loss. Ben Stokes has returned as England captain, with Gus Atkinson also back. Both were cleared to play after breaking team curfew rules earlier this month. You can find more news and sport on our website at forcesnews.com. For now, that's the latest. I'm Tracy Oranshaw.
0: The beat.

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0: scams. 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

It won't fit in one SUV. No. SOS. Somebody rescue me. I got too many, got too many, many. All I got. They could last me the next 2 weeks. Alright.

0: The head of the armed forces says the military must have the cash it needs to meet global threats.
1: An army that is shaped by NATO's war plans and SACEUR's missions.
0: Plus, two earthquakes kill more than 160 in Venezuela.
2: Everyone rushed out, sort of like a cloud of dust coming down the street. The electricity lines, they were sort of exploding.
0: And the red extreme heat warning is being extended.
3: We're having COBRA meetings at the official level to monitor what's going on. It falls to me and others to say, take care, be sensible with precautions.
4: This is Forces News with Tracy Ollerenshaw.
0: Our top story is on the head of Britain's armed forces saying the military must be given enough money to be able to adapt and transform to meet global threats. Air Chief Marshal Sir Richard Knighton's comments come as wrangling continues at Whitehall over the defence investment plan, which is delayed. Sue Sharp has more.
5: The Chief of the Defence Staff was speaking at the Roosie Land Warfare Conference in London, hours after the outgoing Prime Minister Sir Keir Starmer said the debt will completely overhaul how funding is spent. Sir Richard said we need to learn the lessons from Ukraine and spelled out what he needs from the army.
1: An army that is shaped by NATO's war plans and SACEUR's missions. A core that matters in the alliance and is leading the way. A fighting system that blends high-end capabilities with low-end consumable and attritable systems to increase survivability and lethality. And an engine lubricated with enough money that drives the constant adaptation and transformation that we need in order to retain that operational edge.
5: He said it will actually save money in the end to have a fighting machine that's prepared and can deter a costly conflict.
1: So in the run-up to and during the Second World War, the UK spending on defence went from 2.9% in 1936 to 9% in 1939 to 52% in 1945. So we want to avoid that cost and avoid that war. So our focus has to be on building the armed forces that stop one from starting.
5: John Healey resigned as Defence Secretary earlier this month because the dip was only due to provide £13.5 billion in extra investment in defence. His successor, Dan Jarvis, has said his priority is to get the dip done, but not at any cost. Sir Keir Starmer told European allies yesterday that the dip will reflect the lessons of Ukraine and we shouldn't have to wait long to find out. He insisted it'll be published before he meets fellow NATO leaders in Turkey in 2 weeks' time.
4: This is Forces News.
0: A red warning for extreme heat's been extended for parts of England and Wales until tomorrow night. It means there's an ongoing risk to life. Temperatures have already hit a June record of 36.1 degrees Celsius and it could get even hotter. The Prime Minister, Sir Keir Starmer, is monitoring the situation.
3: We're having COBRA meetings at the official level to monitor what's going on. It falls to me and others to say, take care, be sensible with precautions, and schools are going to have to decide. Most of them finishing a little bit early, but they will gauge that according to their local conditions.
0: Laura Vernals, the governor at North London Primary School, says they've had no choice but to send pupils home.
6: It's very difficult. It's unsafe, the temperatures that they're expected to learn in and teachers expected to teach in. We have south-facing classrooms full of glass that are not designed for this excessive heat.
0: Overnight, the temperature was a tropical 23.5 degrees, making it the hottest ever June night. Emma Howard-Boyd, the chair of the National Heat Risk Commission, says the UK just isn't prepared for these kind of temperatures.
7: We are just not ready from an infrastructure perspective, from a health perspective, to the way the heat wave is impacting us.
0: The heat may be unbearable for some, but not everyone is hating it.
8: We can jump in tadpoles.
9: Yeah, and we can eat ice cream and we can go out and play with each other.
10: I like it when it's warmer too, but I like it when it's summer.
4: Forces News. This is BFBS.
0: The death toll is continuing to go up as a result of two huge back-to-back earthquakes in Venezuela. The quakes, measuring 7.2 and 7.5 on the Richter scale, have claimed at least 164 lives and they've caused dozens of buildings to collapse. Adam Gilchrist has the latest.
11: The two earthquakes struck in the early evening and more than 12 hours on. The scale of the damage remains unclear. People trapped underneath rubble can be heard calling for help. Houses, hotels, apartment blocks and part of the airport terminal in the capital Caracas have collapsed. Alan Chung is a teacher at the British School in Caracas.
2: Everyone rushed out, sort of like a cloud of dust coming down the street. The electricity lines, they were sort of exploding.
11: Venezuelan President Delcy Rodriguez has declared a state of emergency.
12: I want to ask the doctors, nurses and all the health personnel in their group to go to their workplaces and to be able to attend to the people who are already injured.
11: There are estimates as many as 10,000 people are missing after the worst tremors to hit Venezuela in over 100 years.
13: So of course, now there is a rush to support the search and rescue operations, use this window to save lives under the rubble, but the system is becoming overwhelmed in Caracas, but also in other areas of the country.
11: This is Tommaso Della Longa from the International Red Cross.
13: We're looking at infrastructure damage. We are still not sure, it's still unclear if the airport in Caracas can be used or not. I mean, the streets are full of rubbles, so we are already looking at all the logistics issues that we'll face.
11: Venezuela is already facing economic collapse and political turmoil, now compounded by such a devastating natural disaster.
0: Let's get a few other stories. The Foreign Secretary has announced a new aid package worth almost £290 million to bolster Ukraine's recovery and energy security. Yvette Cooper revealed the support at the Ukraine Recovery Conference in Poland. Today's package will enable the signing of a £210 million deal to provide nuclear fuel to Ukraine's national power company. Eight bodies in a state of advanced deterioration have been found at a mortuary run by the NHS Trust, which was the subject of a damning report on maternity care. The remains were discovered in March at the Queen's Medical Centre in Nottingham after the hospital ran out of freezer space. And a campaign group says a British woman is being charged with murder in Dubai. Detained in Dubai, says Brooke George, who's 23 and from Kent, is accused of murdering a British man. It says she claims to have acted in self-defence.
4: The World Cup 2026.
0: Scotland face a nervous wait to see if they'll be progressing to the knockout stage of the World Cup for the first time after losing 3-0 to Brazil. It leaves their chances hanging by a thread as they wait to see if they're one of the best third place teams. Manager Steve Clarke isn't optimistic.
14: Disappointing performance. Poor result. You give a team like Brazil the chances that we give them the game, you expect to get punished. And that's what happened. Chances at the moment, I think we're probably going home.
0: Midfielder John McGinn says it was a disappointing night.
15: We fell short in quality tonight, but we gave it absolutely everything. The lads are empty now. But if we're to go through, we'll have to see over the next few days. But we've given ourselves a more difficult chance. It's unlikely now, I would say, but we'll wait and see.
0: These Scotland fans were in Miami.
16: If I'm honest, we don't deserve it. But I hope we do.
17: Fingers crossed, we'll kind of watch how the third place kind of rankings play out.
18: I think if you play three games, you score one goal. I don't think you deserve to go through. Hopefully we do.
0: Also in Group C, Morocco got past Haiti 4-2 to finish second. Switzerland secured top spot in Group B with a 2-1 win over Canada, but the co-hosts are also through to the last 32. Also overnight, Mexico scored 3 second-half goals to knock the Czech Republic out of the World Cup. The co-hosts won all 3 of their group games. South Africa have made history as they reached the World Cup knockout stages for the first time after beating South Korea 1-0. Best of the sport then, and English cricketers have yet to make a breakthrough on day one of their deciding test with New Zealand at Trent Bridge. It's lunch right now and they are 108 without loss. Their captain Tom Latham has already passed 50. Ben Stokes has returned as England captain, with Gus Atkinson also back. Both were cleared to play after breaking team curfew rules earlier this month, and Ben Stokes spoke before the match.
19: I'm focusing on this week. This has been, you know, something that has happened and has obviously taken a lot of attention away from this series, but I want to make sure that my focus is where it needs to be. Right now, my focus is on the team, on the series.
0: West Ham will head to Burnley on the opening weekend of the Championship season. The relegated Premier League duo will clash at Turf Moor on the 16th of August. Meanwhile, it's understood Craig Bellamy's proposed move to take over as Burnley's new manager has fallen through. The 46-year-old still has 2 years left on his contract with Wales national team, while it's believed their FA have been working hard to persuade him to stay. The Championship Championship club have reportedly now turned their attention to other managerial targets, including Steve Cooper and Rob Edwards.
4: Forces News headlines.
0: The head of the armed forces says the military must be given enough money to meet global threats. Back-to-back earthquakes have killed at least 164 people in Venezuela. It's thought 10,000 people are reported missing. And there's an ongoing risk to life in England and Wales due to the red warning for extreme heat. It's been extended. That's the latest. I'm Tracy Oranshaw.

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1: Guess what? What? Falling. I'm so hot.
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2: At least 164 people have been killed in a double earthquake in Venezuela. Hundreds more are injured and thousands missing. Two tremors just minutes apart, both measured more than 7 in magnitude. Buildings have collapsed in cities across the country, including the capital, Caracas. The BBC's Vanessa Silva is in the capital.
3: Police and rescue teams are here working, removing the rubble, looking for survivors. I know a mother and her 3 daughters are trapped here. And there are damages in the infrastructure of other 30. Heavy machinery and training dogs have been used in their rescue labors.
2: Several countries, including the US, China and India, have pledged to help Venezuela with rescue operations. The Foreign Secretary has announced a new aid package worth almost £290 million to bolster Ukraine's recovery and energy security. Yvette Cooper made the announcement at the Ukraine Recovery Conference in Poland. Today's package will enable the signing of a £210 million deal to provide nuclear fuel to Ukraine's national power company. 8 bodies in a state of advanced deterioration have been found at a mortuary run by the NHS Trust, which was the subject of a damning report on maternity care. The remains were discovered in March at the Queen's Medical Centre in Nottingham after the hospital ran out of freezer space. The chief executive of Nottingham University Hospitals NHS Trust, Anthony May, says he's determined to get things right.
4: We commissioned a review of what was happening in the mortuary. We kept the police and the regulator up to date with all of that, and whilst we were implementing the actions from those review, the regulator came along and conducted their own inspection and found more shortfalls. We've been working with them. That was in March. We fixed a lot of the things they found.
2: The Met Office has warned that yesterday's record UK temperature for June could be beaten again today. Yesterday's high of 36.1 Celsius surpassed a record set in 1976. It was also the hottest ever June night last night, weather presenter Kirsty McCabe.
5: We cool down by sweating, and if that sweat's got nowhere to go, which is what happens when the air is really moist, then you can't cool down and your core temperature rises. So the more muggy it is, the worse it is.
2: A red heat alert has been extended until tomorrow night, while hose pipes and sprinklers are being banned for the time being in Kent. Concerns have been raised over how easy it is to order alcohol on delivery apps after the death of a man last year. 28-year-old Joseph Cooper fell out of a third floor window after making multiple purchases of large quantities of booze. A coroner's questioned whether basic age verification checks should be the only barrier to buying alcohol on delivery platforms. And England's cricketers have been made to work hard on day one of the third test. Batting first at Trent Bridge, New Zealand have reached 131 for no loss. That's the latest. I'm Tracy Oranshaw.
6: Shake, shake, shake, shake, shake, hard to the beat.
0: The beat of the armed forces.
6: Break it down.
0: The FBS.

0: 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BS beats.
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0: Kitchen.
1: The record for the hottest June temperature has now been broken 2 days running. It's reached 36.4 degrees at Yeovilton in Somerset. That beats yesterday's high of 36.1 recorded in Hampshire. Before that, it had been unchanged since 1976. The Met Office has partly extended its rare red warning for extreme heat, covering parts of England and Wales until tonight. It covers southeast England, including London, and means there's an ongoing risk to life. Prime Minister Keir Starmer is monitoring the situation closely.
2: We're having COBRA meetings at the official level to monitor what's going on. It falls to me and others to say, take care, be sensible with precautions, and schools are going to have to decide, and they are deciding. Most of them finishing a little bit early, or many of them, but they will gauge that according to their local conditions.
1: More than 10,000 people are missing in Venezuela after two powerful earthquakes devastated parts of the country. At least 164 people have been killed, nearly 1,000 have been injured, and rescuers are looking for survivors in collapsed buildings. The United States says it's sending support with search and rescue with the immediate priority. Secretary of State Marco Rubio says the focus is on saving lives while there's still time.
3: We're also helping them with some overhead imagery, especially in coastal areas where they don't have full visibility over what the damage has been or what the impact has been. Those are the acute, like short-term needs over the next 48 to 72 hours, because in search and rescue, you're trying to get to people while you can still save their lives. They're buried under rubble.
1: A human rights group says a 23-year-old TikTok influencer charged with the murder of her boyfriend in Dubai is facing death by firing squad. Detained in Dubai, says Brooke George from Gravesend in Kent, has been charged over the stabbing of a man who she was in a relationship with after they met online. The organisation called for her to be released on bail and for the case to be dealt with as domestic violence. One person's died and a child has life-threatening injuries after a train hits a car on a level crossing in Lancashire. It happened in Horton this morning. We're told the child's been transferred to Alderhay Hospital in Liverpool. Reporter Katie Barnfield is at the scene and says both victims were travelling in the car.
4: There were no other passengers in the car, and there also haven't been any injuries reported from the passengers on that train. What we don't know yet, and what police are trying to establish, and also rail investigators, is how exactly this was able to happen. It is a barriered crossing.
1: The boss of Ryanair says the airline's reluctantly changing its family seating rules. It's being investigated by the competition watchdog over fees charged to parents to sit next to their own children. And England's cricketers are working extremely hard on day one of the third test. Batting first at Trent Bridge, New Zealand have reached 179 without loss. The series is currently poised at 1-1. You can find more news and sport on our website at forcesnews.com. For now, that's the latest. I'm Tracy Oranshaw.
5: Picture with that. The beat of the armed forces. Oh.

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1: Time. It's what every family needs. 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Since 2013, Give Us Time has given almost 2,000 Forces families precious breaks away in holiday venues in the UK, Spain, Italy, America, and beyond. 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

I used to worry. 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

0: Beats.
1: The beats of the armed forces.
2: Look, if you had one shot or one opportunity to seize everything you ever wanted in one moment, would you capture it?

0: More than 10,000 people are missing after earthquakes described as being out of a horror movie have hit Venezuela. At least 164 people are confirmed dead, with that number expected to rise significantly. 10,000 are missing as rescue teams try to search through rubble of collapsed buildings. Alan Chung's a teacher at British School Caracas and was in a restaurant when the quakes happened.
1: The ground was shaking. Everyone rushed out. Electricity lines above us were exploding. At the end of the road where I was, the building collapsed. I saw the cloud of dust heading towards me. Walls were coming down. Everyone was terrified.
0: The record for the hottest ever June day has been broken again. It had stood for 50 years until yesterday when temperatures hit 36.1 degrees in Hampshire, but that's been beaten already with highs of 36.4 recorded at Yeovilton in Somerset. Michael Stone works there.
2: It is so scorching hot out here. It's unbelievable. We're currently opening all the doors we can, trying to get some airflow through of our workshop, and taking breaks and drinking water.
0: Red warnings for extreme heat have been extended for parts of southeast England into tomorrow. The hot weather's led to Southeast Water imposing a hose pipe ban for its customers in Kent. The company said it had seen record demand for supplies. The Foreign Secretary's announced a new aid package worth almost £290 million to bolster Ukraine's recovery and energy security. Yvette Cooper made the announcement at the Ukraine Recovery Conference in Poland. Today's package will enable the signing of a £210 million deal to provide nuclear fuel to Ukraine's national power company. Eight bodies in a state of advanced deterioration have been found at a mortuary run by the NHS Trust, which was the subject of a damning report on maternity care. The remains were discovered in March at the Queen's Medical Centre in Nottingham after the hospital ran out of freezer space. The chief executive of Nottingham University Hospital's NHS Trust, Anthony May, says he's determined to get things right.
3: We commissioned a review of what was happening in the mortuary. We kept the police and the regulator up to date with all of that. And whilst we were implementing the actions from those review, the regulator came along and conducted their own inspection and found more shortfalls. We've been working with them. That was in March. We've fixed a lot of the things they found.
0: New Zealand are continuing to build a huge score on day one of the third test against England at Trent Bridge. The visitors are 213 without loss at tee. Captain Tom Lathan has reached a century with Devon Conway on 94 runs. And online gifting company Moonpig says more of us are using AI to personalise greeting cards. Its AI features, including face swaps, video and audio messages, were used in 31 million cards over the past year. That's the latest. I'm Tracy Oramanshaw.
4: The beat of the armed forces. BFBS beats. The beat of the armed forces.
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0: so hot. The beat of the armed forces. The FBS beats.
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2: Rescuers are searching rubble after Venezuela's strongest quake since the year 1900.
3: In search and rescue, you're trying to get to people while you can still save their lives.
2: Plus, the red extreme heat warning has been extended.
4: We're having COBRA meetings at the official level to monitor what's going on. It falls to me and others to say, take care, be sensible with precautions.
2: And two new helicopters have arrived at RAF Akrotiri.
5: I think for the squadron here, they've been waiting a year now since Puma retired, and to receive an aircraft back onto 84 Squadron and then to see it flying again next week is going to be brilliant.
1: This is Forces News
0: with Tracy Olerenshaw.
2: Our top story is on Venezuela, as there are concerns that thousands of people may have died in two earthquakes there. So far, the official death tolls put at 164 after two quakes struck in quick succession, and the president of Venezuela has declared a state of emergency. Adam Gilchrist has the latest.
6: Residents and rescue teams are searching for survivors under the rubble of dozens of collapsed buildings in the capital Caracas and beyond. The relief effort has been complicated by the closure of the main international airport, which also suffered serious damage. Carmen Riera lives in Caracas.
7: It was a very, very intense moment. My husband held me close and we started praying the Lord's Prayer. By the time we'd finished the Lord's Prayer, it was still shaking. It really did go on for a very long time.
6: The US Secretary of State Marco Rubio says America's sending support, with search and rescue the immediate priority.
3: We're also helping them with some overhead imagery, especially in coastal areas where they don't have full visibility over what the damage has been and what the impact has been. Because in search and rescue, you're trying to get to people while you can still save their lives.
6: It's a case of counting the cost of the worst tremors to hit Venezuela in over 100 years. Tommaso Della Longa's from the International Red Cross.
8: We're looking at infrastructure damage. We are still not sure. It's even clear if the airport in Caracas can be used or not. I mean, the streets are full of rubbles, so we are already looking at all the logistics issues that we'll face.
6: Venezuela is already facing economic collapse and political turmoil, now compounded by a devastating natural disaster.
1: This is Forces News.
2: The head of Britain's armed forces is saying the military must be given enough money to be able to adapt and transform to meet global threats. Air Chief Marshal Sir Richard Knighton's comments come as wrangling continues at Whitehall over the delayed DIP, the Defence Investment Plan. Sue Sharp reports.
9: The Chief of the Defence Staff was speaking at the Ruse Land Warfare Conference in London, hours after the outgoing Prime Minister, Sir Keir Starmer, said the DIP will completely overhaul how funding is spent. Sir Richard said we need to learn the lessons from Ukraine and spelled out what he needs from the army.
10: An army that is shaped by NATO's war plans, a core that matters in the alliance and is leading the way. A fighting system that blends high-end capabilities with low-end consumable systems to increase survivability, and an engine lubricated with enough money that drives the constant adaptation and transformation that we need in order to retain that operational edge.
9: He said it will actually save money in the end to have a fighting machine that's prepared and can deter a costly conflict.
10: So in the run-up to and during the Second World War, the UK spending on defence went from 2.9% in 1936 to 9% in 1939 to 52% in 1945. So we want to avoid that cost and avoid that war. So our focus has to be on building the armed forces that stop one from starting.
9: Defence Secretary Dan Jarvis has said his priority is to get the DIP done, but not at any cost. Sir Keir Starmer told European allies yesterday that it'll be published before he meets fellow NATO leaders in Turkey in 2 weeks' time.
0: Forces News.
1: This is BFBS.
2: The record for the hottest June temperature has now been broken for the second day running. The thermometers climbed to 36.4 degrees at Yeovilton in Somerset. The previous June record has stood for 50 years. We've also seen the hottest ever June night, 23.5 degrees last night. The Prime Minister, Sir Keir Starmer, is keeping a watchful eye.
4: We're having COBRA meetings at the official level to monitor what's going on. It falls to me and others to say, take care, be sensible with precautions, and schools are going to have to decide. Most of them finishing a little bit early, but they will gauge that according to their local conditions.
2: A red warning for extreme heat has been extended into tomorrow, covering London and southern England. Here's meteorologist Kirsty McCabe.
11: The June records are tumbling, not just by day, but by night. And the heat is coming up across Spain, France, across parts of Belgium. Belgium, the Netherlands. Lots of temperature records are being broken across parts of Europe, and we've got more hot weather to come. 38 likely to be the highest we'll see.
2: The Mayor of London, Sir Sadiq Khan, says changes are being made to ensure the city can cope in future heatwaves.
12: Even more water fountains, even more places to refill your water. The trees we plant will provide shade. We're going to make sure our fire service has the right kit to deal with flash flooding, but also heat waves. We're going to make sure when we order new buses or order new trains, they're air conditioned, but also making sure the private sector understands the importance of having places to work that have air conditioning.
2: Let's get a few other stories. The Prime Minister says work by his government to tackle small boat channel crossings has led to the closure of more asylum hotels. It's the first time Sir Keir Starmer has directly linked the number of crossings with the number of operational hotels. 11,267 people have arrived so far in 2026, down 39% on this time last year. The Foreign Secretary has announced a new aid package worth almost £290 million to bolster Ukraine's recovery and energy security. Yvette Cooper made the announcement at the Ukraine Recovery Conference in Poland. Today's package will enable the signing of a £210 million deal to provide nuclear fuel to Ukraine's national power company. And one person's died and a child has life-threatening injuries after a train hit a car on a level crossing in Lancashire. It happened in Horton this morning. We're told the child's been transferred to Alderhay Hospital in Liverpool. Katie Barnfield's at the scene and says both victims were travelling in the car.
13: There were no other passengers in the car, and there also haven't been any injuries reported from the passengers on that train. What we don't know yet, and what police are trying to establish, and also rail investigators, is how exactly this was able to happen. It is a barriered crossing.
0: This is Forces News.
2: Two new helicopters have arrived at RAF Akrotiri to support aerial firefighting in Cyprus. The Jupiter HC2 replaces the Puma used by 84 Squadron. Our reporter Will Hollis has more.
14: Wrapped in plastic, Akrotiri's brand new helicopters arrive not from the sky, but by road. They've travelled 2,000 miles from the UK, across Europe, to their new home in Cyprus. Wing Commander Johnny Longland is Jupiter's delivery duty holder.
5: It's really exciting for me. I've been part of this programme for the last 2 years, and to finally see the capability arrive here is a monumentous effort by a lot of people. And I think for the squadron here, they've been waiting a year now since Puma retired, and to receive an aircraft back onto 84 Squadron and then to see it flying again next week is going to be brilliant.
14: The two helicopters will be used for emergency response, aerial firefighting and search and rescue. Squadron leader Steve Bradley is OC 84 Squadron.
15: Cyprus and 84 Squadron have a long history with helicopters, the first one being the Whirlwind 54 years ago. So it's really exciting to bring the next level of capability and our fifth aircraft type to the island.
14: Flight Lieutenant Richard Minns is the pilot training officer.
16: All of them are very, very excited about what is to come. They understand the roles that 84 Squadron plays in the bigger BFC picture out here, and they're really looking forward to getting on with it.
14: Part of a £148 million programme, the MOD is working with Airbus to deliver all six helicopters to Cyprus and Brunei by the end of July. Will Hollis, BFBS Forces News, RAF Akrotiri.
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2: Scotland fans face an anxious 4 days to see if the team can still qualify for the knockout stages of the World Cup following last night's 3-0 defeat to Brazil. Scotland can qualify as a third-place team, but need other results to go their way. First up, they will want Germany to beat Ecuador and Ivory Coast to overcome Curacao in 4 hours. The Tartan Army will also be siding with Japan in their game against Sweden overnight, while the Sweden manager Graham Potter is aware of a tough test ahead.
17: I think they've lost to a European team for 8 years. I'm super impressed with Japan, how they are as a team. You can see they've been together a long time and have got a real understanding of what they're trying to do. For us, we have to make sure that we can use the qualities that we have.
2: Derek McInnes has made his first signing as Rangers manager. Defender Ross McCrory has returned to Ibrox from Bristol City. England's cricketers are under the cosh on day one of the Trent Bridge Test match. Batting first, New Zealand are heading for a big score. Both openers, Tom Latham and Devon Conway, have hit centuries, and the Kiwis are now 306 without loss. And because of the ongoing heatwave weather warnings, the Rugby Football League says it's going to have 2 90-second hydration breaks at all games this weekend.
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2: The heat record for June has been broken for a second day in a row. The rare red weather warning has also been extended in England and Wales until tomorrow night. And the head of Britain's armed forces says the military must be given enough money to be able to adapt and transform to meet global threats. That's the latest. I'm Tracy Oliver-Shaw.
18: Let's go. The beat of the armed forces. DJ Turn.

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10: Guess what? 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
1: The beat of the armed forces.

0: The Forces Station. Without its swagger.
1: He stays on my mind, it's tricky. We're out all night, it's tricky. So much on the line gets tricky. It feels alright, but tricky. Right, right, right to the left. Two steps, right, left, right, right.

0: More than 25,000 people have now been reported missing after a pair of earthquakes hit Venezuela. At least 164 people have died, with that number expected to rise significantly. Buildings have collapsed in the capital, Caracas, and other cities across the country. The UN's calling for a massive collective effort to help over the coming days. Seismologist Dr. Richard Luckett says aftershocks will be making rescues tricky.
1: There have already been a lot of aftershocks. I'm not aware of anything bigger than the magnitude 4. Although obviously a 4 is still big enough to shake damaged buildings and severely impair rescue operations. It is quite likely there will be bigger aftershocks than this in the next days and weeks.
0: A boy's been cleared of killing a 9-year-old girl. Bristol Crown Court heard that Aria Thorpe died of a single stab wound at her home in Weston-super-Mare last December. The boy, who's 16, was acquitted of murder and manslaughter. The temperature record for the UK in June has been broken for the second day running. Provisional data from the Met Office shows it reached 36.4 Celsius in Yeovilton in Somerset. A red warning for extreme heat has been extended and now covers London and parts of southeast England until 9 o'clock tomorrow night. At least six NHS trusts have declared critical incidents because of the heatwave. MRI scanners have stopped working at Norfolk and Norwich University Hospital NHS Trust, as the BBC's Nikki Fox explains.
2: The trust says that this is down to the heat and humidity affecting the cooling systems that MRI scanners rely on. They generate a lot of heat and they have to be kept within very tight temperature limits. 254 outpatient appointments have already been cancelled. The trust says it's now contacting patients directly and trying to rebook them as soon as possible. They're also reaching out to other hospitals for help.
0: Astronomers have identified two planets with a similar density to candy floss, more than 1,000 light years away. They're known as superpuff planets because they're roughly the same size as Jupiter, but less than 6% of its mass. An astrophysicist at the University of Oxford, Dr. George Dransfield, led the research.
3: Discovering new planets, discovering exotic planets, is really important for us to broaden our understanding of planet formation. Planets can be so much more diverse than what we've got in the solar system. So ongoing discovery allows us to broaden what we know about how planets can form and evolve.
0: Jack Draper's continued his impressive form and return from injury by reaching the semi-finals at Eastbourne. He got past Gabriel Diolo in the last eight on the South Coast and is yet to drop a set at the tournament. And England's cricketers have finally made a breakthrough with two quick wickets on day one of the third test against New Zealand. But they are still up against it, with the visitors currently on 349 for two. Captain Tom Latham scored 150 runs. And that's the latest. I'm Vicky Turner. If the beat hits, I'm ready to go. The beat of the

0: BS.
1: Bitch.
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2: The United Nations says it's fully mobilised to provide assistance to Venezuela, which has been hit by two earthquakes within a minute. At least 188 people are now known to have been killed. The final figure is expected to be much higher. Ana Vanessa Herrera is a Venezuelan journalist who's reporting from Caracas.
3: It's a very hard situation for firefighters and for first responders in Venezuela who don't have the tools they need to face this kind of tragedy. They don't have the machinery, so they are now waiting for the international community to come together and enter Venezuela in order to accelerate the rescue efforts.
2: The record for the UK's hottest ever June day has been broken for a second day running. Temperatures reached 36.7 degrees in Merrifield and Somerset. Meanwhile, red warnings for extreme heat have been extended into tomorrow for much of southeast England. The Foreign Secretary has announced a new aid package worth almost £290 million to bolster Ukraine's recovery and energy security. Yvette Cooper made the announcement at the Ukraine Recovery Conference in Poland. Today's package will enable the signing of a £210 million deal to provide nuclear fuel to Ukraine's national power company. Andy Burnham could be just 22 days away from becoming Prime Minister. Labour's set out the timetable for its leadership election. If any candidates decide to go up against the new Makerfield MP, there'll be a ballot in August. But Sky's political correspondent Lucy McDay says a one-horse race would be over much sooner.
4: Let's just cut to the chase, because we could see a Labour leadership contest over the summer. It's looking increasingly unlikely, and Andy Burnham may well be in a position where on the 17th of July, he's asking the King for permission to form a government.
2: Two new Jupiter HC-2 helicopters have arrived at RAF Akrotiri and will soon enter service with 84 Squadron, supporting emergency response, aerial firefighting and search and rescue operations across Cyprus. The aircraft travelled more than 2,000 miles across Europe to reach their new home on the island. Flight Lieutenant Richard Minzy-Mins is the pilot training officer.
5: All of them are very, very excited about what is to come. They understand the roles that 84 Squadron plays in the bigger BFC picture out here, and they're really looking forward to getting on with it.
2: Under a £148 million Ministry of Defence programme, Airbus is delivering six helicopters to Cyprus and Brunei, with all aircraft due to arrive by the end of July. England's cricketers took four late wickets to give them a boost after a difficult first day of the third test against New Zealand. The visitors had been on 317 without loss, but ended the day on 361 for four at Trent Bridge. And India have beaten Bangladesh by five wickets to boost their chances of reaching the semi-finals of the Women's T20 World Cup. They chased down a target of 137 with more than three overs remaining, and will now likely need to beat Australia on Sunday to reach the last four. That's the latest. I'm Vicky Turner. We'll be right back.

0: The beat of the armed forces. The FBS beats.
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0: The search for survivors is continuing in Venezuela after two powerful earthquakes devastated the area around the capital, Caracas. Around 30,000 people have been reported missing, with at least 188 confirmed dead and more than 1,000 injured. There are fears the number of casualties will rise significantly. Rosalie Hernandez is a journalist based in Caracas.
1: There's a lot of volunteers and a lot of national forces trying to recover some bodies. You know, from now, they are only trying to see how many people is under the rubble. So it's a really, really sad situation.
0: The UK temperature record for June has been broken for the second day running. A temperature of 37 Celsius was reached at Yeovilton in Somerset. A red warning for extreme heat has been extended into tomorrow. It will cover London and parts of southern England. At least six NHS trusts in England have declared critical incidents. South East Water has introduced a hosepipe ban for its customers in Kent because of the hot weather. The company says there's been record demand for water. These people in Kent gave their reaction.
2: We're talking about it's the hottest days we've experienced in a long time. You know, you've got parents who can't keep their kids cool by chucking them in a paddling pool because you can't use the hosepipe.
3: It is a little bit of an issue for people that are not very mobile, so they don't have to water their plants and things, but there are ways around it, like get water butts.
4: It's not ideal. There's a real need for water at the moment. Obviously, the temperature's really high, and I think that ultimately we need to accommodate better for this sort of weather.
0: Andy Burnham could be installed as Prime Minister as soon as 3 weeks tomorrow. Labour's published a timetable for its leadership contest, and if he's the only candidate, he'll succeed Sir Keir Starmer on July the 17th. If anyone challenges him, there'll be a ballot of members in August. But former Labour Party adviser John McTernan can't see that happening.
5: Why would you stand to be crushed? You need to stand for a purpose. And if you stand against somebody who's so overwhelmingly backed by MPs, you're standing out. This is moving quickly, inexorably towards Andy taking over after nominations close.
0: Two new Jupiter HC2 helicopters have arrived at RAF Akrotiri and will be operated by 84 Squadron for emergency response, aerial firefighting and search and rescue missions across Cyprus. The aircraft travelled more than 2,000 miles across Europe to reach their new home on the island. Squadron leader Steve Bradley is officer commanding 84 Squadron.
6: Cyprus and 84 Squadron have a long history with helicopters, the first one being the Whirlwind 54 years ago. So it's really exciting to bring the next level of capability and our fifth aircraft type to the island.
0: The helicopters form part of a £148 million MOD programme with Airbus, set to deliver all six aircraft to Cyprus and Brunei by the end of July. And England produced a late fight back on day one of the third test against New Zealand, with four wickets coming at the end of a brutal day for the bowlers. New Zealand ended the day on 361 for four. And that's the latest. I'm Vicky Turner.

protecting. In this world that I'm in, are you wanna take pics with the belts in the ring? But don't help in the gym. Enough girls dating their biggest haters. How a boyfriend don't want her to win. Alright, rare.

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0: Nowadays, everybody wanna talk like they got something to say, but nothing comes out when they move their lips, just a bunch of gibberish. But I'm back like they forgot about Dre.
1: New, old school, we've got the beats you need. Beats.

0: More than 10,000 people are missing after earthquakes described as being out of a horror movie have hit Venezuela. At least 188 people are confirmed dead, with that number expected to rise significantly. 30,000 people are still missing as rescue teams try and search through rubble of collapsed buildings. Alan Chung's a teacher at a British school in Caracas and was in a restaurant when the quakes happened.
1: The ground was shaking. Everyone rushed out. Electricity lines above us were exploding. At the end of the road where I was, a building collapsed. I saw the cloud of dust heading towards me. Walls were coming down. Everyone was terrified.
0: The UK set another record for the hottest ever June day. Temperatures have reached 36.7 degrees at Merrifield in Somerset. A red extreme heat warning's been extended until tomorrow across London and parts of southeast England. Six NHS trusts have declared critical incidents. Steve Cole from the Royal Society for the Prevention of Accidents says it's vital people don't underestimate the risks of heat.
2: Days like this, you really need to change your mindset about it. It's much more about consistently applying Factor 50 sun cream, making sure that you're like keeping the house cool, keeping blinds shut, keeping doors and windows closed, and sort of staying out of the heat wherever possible.
0: Two new Jupiter HC helicopters have arrived at RAF Akrotiri to support aerial firefighting in Cyprus, replacing the Puma aircraft operated by 84 Squadron. Rather than flying in, the helicopters travelled more than 2,000 miles across Europe by road to their new home on the island. Wing Commander Johnny Longland is the Jupiter delivery duty holder.
3: It's really exciting for me. I've been part of this programme for the last 2 years, and to finally see the capability arrive here is a monumentous effort by a lot of people. And I think for the squadron here, they've been waiting a year now since Puma retired, and to receive an aircraft back onto 84 Squadron and then to see it flying again next week is going to be brilliant.
0: As part of a £148 million programme, the Ministry of Defence is working with Airbus to deliver all six helicopters to Cyprus and Brunei by the end of July. England produced a late fight back on day one of the third test against New Zealand, with four wickets at the end of a brutal day for their bowlers. Tom Latham and Devon Conway both scored centuries for the visitors, who ended the day on 361 for four. Ex-England bowler Stuart Broad thinks the Trent Bridge heat was hard to contend with.
4: Very unusual for us in this country to get this sort of baking weather on a surface. It might play great for 3 days and then we just don't know. So first innings runs are a premium. New Zealand will be disappointed with the finish that they had, but still in an excellent position.
0: Curacao are aiming to become the smallest nation to qualify for the World Cup knockout stages with a win against Ivory Coast tonight. Even if Ecuador beat Germany, Curacao would likely advance in third place with 4 points. The final games in Group F take place from midnight, with Japan playing Sweden and the Netherlands taking on Tunisia. And that's the latest. I'm Vicky Turner.

could I not leak it? I look so good, you look so good, maybe we should all leak it together. Here, you only live once, let the people see.

0: 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The Beat of the Armed Forces. Ready for the beat. Yeah. 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
1: Time. 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

0: beat. The beat of the armed forces.
1: Oh, my love it, yeah, yeah.

0: SBS Beats.
1: And this be from Cash, not from YouTube.

0: More than 37,000 people have been reported missing after Venezuela was devastated by twin earthquakes. At least 188 people are dead, and experts are warning that number will rise substantially. The US military, which has sent support, says it's moving quickly to help save lives with people stuck under rubble. Jankiel Rosenwald from World Vision Venezuela says there are major issues with infrastructure too.
1: The water has been affected. We do not have the possibility to use the water that comes through the pipes to drink, to use. The electricity has been taken down in some areas. Gas lines, water lines have been heavily impacted.
0: The Foreign Secretary has announced a new aid package worth almost £290 million to bolster Ukraine's recovery and energy security. Yvette Cooper made the announcement at the Ukraine Recovery Conference in Poland. Today's package will enable the signing of a £210 million deal to provide nuclear fuel to Ukraine's national power company. The temperature record for the UK in June has been broken for the second day running. Provisional data from the Met Office shows it reached 36.4 Celsius in Yeovilton in Somerset. A red warning for extreme heat has been extended and now covers London and parts of southeast England until 9 o'clock tomorrow night. At least six NHS trusts have declared critical incidents because of the heatwave. MRI scanners have stopped working at Norfolk and Norwich Hospital Trust, as the BBC's Nikki Fox explains.
2: The trust says that this is down to the heat and humidity affecting the cooling systems that MRI scanners rely on. They generate a lot of heat and they have to be kept within very tight temperature limits. 254 outpatient appointments have already been cancelled. The trust says it's now contacting patients directly and trying to rebook them as soon as possible. They're also reaching out to other hospitals for help.
0: The King's become the first monarch to publish their tax bill, revealing he paid £12.9 million in 2025. That puts him among the UK's top 100 taxpayers. Meanwhile, the sovereign grant, which funds His Majesty's duties, increased to more than £100 million this year. Forensic accountant Professor Atul Shah says some key figures are still secret.
3: We definitely don't have a clue about the overall big picture of the King's and the royal family's wealth, their total assets, and their annual income.
0: It's half time at the Football World Cup for the Group E games. Curacao are losing 1-0 to the Ivory Coast. Ecuador and Germany are drawing 1-1. And England's cricketers took four late wickets to give them a boost after a difficult first day of the third test against New Zealand. The visitors had been on 317 without loss. They finished on 361 for four. That's the latest. I'm Vicky Turner.

took it. I'm a two-time, you ain't know I win. Throw a shot like you tryna have a foot fight then. All my ops waiting for me to be you, I bet. Say, I got drive, I don't need a car. Money really all that we fiending for. I'm doing things they ain't seen before. Bands ain't dumb, but extremists are. I'm a demon lord, fall off what, I ain't seen the horse. Called your bluff, better cite the source. Fame ain't something that I need no more.

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4: Guess what? Flower. I'm so hot.
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The beat of the armed forces. 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

0: Rescuers in Venezuela are searching through rubble with their bare hands, with more than 40,000 people reported missing after two earthquakes. At least 188 are dead, with that number likely to rise. Hospitals around the capital of Caracas are overflowing with those who have been injured. Lois Pace from the Red Cross says their work is more than just getting people to safety.
1: They're going to have psychosocial needs. They're going to have physical health requirements. And so we're setting up stations. We've already ordered a mobile health facility. We've already unlocked 2 million of our own funds to deliver to the Venezuela Red Cross so that they can continue to perform these services. And so we're moving.
0: The UK set another new record for the hottest ever June day. Temperatures have reached 36.7 degrees at Merrifield in Somerset. A red extreme heat warning has been extended until tomorrow across London and parts of southeast England. Six NHS trusts have declared critical incidents. Steve Cole from the Royal Society for the Prevention of Accidents says it's vital people don't underestimate the risks of heat.
2: Days like this, you really need to change your mindset about it. It's much more about consistently applying Factor 50 sun cream, making sure that you're like keeping the house cool, keeping blinds shut, keeping doors and windows closed, and sort of staying out of the heat wherever possible.
0: The Home Office plans to house thousands more asylum seekers in former military barracks as it looks to phase out the use of hotels. Planning permissions being sought for sites in Oxfordshire, Suffolk and North Yorkshire, providing space for up to 3,750 people. The government also wants to extend the use of existing asylum sites in East Sussex and Essex. The plans come ahead of a new immigration reform due in Parliament next week. Two new Jupiter HC helicopters have arrived at RAF Akrotiri and will be operated by 84 Squadron for emergency response, aerial firefighting and search and rescue missions across Cyprus. The aircraft travelled more than 2,000 miles across Europe to reach their new home on the island. Squadron leader Steve Bradley is officer commanding 84 Squadron.
3: Cyprus and 84 Squadron have a long history with helicopters, the first one being the Whirlwind 54 years ago. So it's really exciting to bring the next level of capability and our fifth aircraft type to the island.
0: The helicopters form part of a £148 million MOD programme, with Airbus set to deliver all six aircraft to Cyprus and Brunei by the end of July. At the Football World Cup, Curaçao have lost 2-0 to Ivory Coast in Group E. In the same group, Ecuador beat Germany 2-1. South Africa have beaten the Netherlands by 88 runs to boost their chances of reaching the semi-finals of the Women's T20 World Cup. They set a target of 209 to win, which the Dutch fell well short of. South Africa are third in Group 1, level on 6 points with second place India, who are ahead of net run rate. The top two in each group progress. And that's the latest. I'm Vicky Turner.
4: Let's go. The beat of the armed forces. BBBs. The FBS beats.
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1: This is BFBS.
0: The Forces Station.
2: King Charles has disclosed he paid £12.9 million in tax last year, becoming the first monarch to reveal their tax bill, and is in the top 100 of UK taxpayers. The accounts show the main source of annual public funding for the royal household, the sovereign grant, is rising to just under £100 million next year. It's also been revealed the King and Queen Camilla will continue to live in Clarence House and will not move into Buckingham Palace after a £369 million refurbishment is completed next year. Former Lib Dem Minister Norman Baker is an advocate for a cheaper monarchy.
3: The least that can happen is that it should be open to the public 12 months a year, like, say, the Palace of Versailles in France, and the money should come in and go directly to the Treasury.
2: At least 188 people are dead and tens of thousands have been reported missing after two powerful earthquakes devastated Venezuela. They struck within a minute of each other, bringing down buildings across the country. Tom Fletcher from the UN says the damage is devastating.
4: We've been working through the day to mobilise already 12 urban search and rescue teams, mobilised from all over the world, and they'll be hitting the ground overnight and starting to pull bodies from the rubble tomorrow. This is one of the biggest operations we've had to run for a very, very long time, and this is the biggest earthquake anywhere, certainly since Turkey 3 years ago.
2: The Home Office plans to house thousands more asylum seekers in former military barracks as it looks to phase out the use of hotels. Planning permission is being sought for sites in Oxfordshire, Suffolk and North Yorkshire, providing space for up to 3,750 people. The government also wants to extend the use of existing asylum sites in East Sussex and Essex. The plans come ahead of new immigration reforms due in Parliament next week. The National Audit Office says taxpayers are around £14.5 billion worse off following the Ministry of Defence's decision to sell 36,000 service family homes in 1996 and lease them back. Vicky Turner reports.
5: This National Audit Office report says last year's deal to repurchase the properties was the cheapest option available and has prevented billions more pounds in lost value. But the watchdog warns the department still faces significant challenges and lacks some of the expertise needed to deliver its long-term housing plans. The MOD says bringing the homes back into public ownership supports its £9 billion defence housing strategy to improve military accommodation.
2: For the record for the UK's hottest ever June day has been broken for a second day running. Temperatures reached 36.7 degrees in Merrifield in Somerset. Meanwhile, red warnings for extreme heat have been extended into tomorrow for much of southeast England. That's the latest. I'm Susan Bookbinder.

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I'm so hot. The beat of the armed forces. Burning up the beat. The FBS beats.

0: The King's become the first monarch to publish their tax bill, revealing he paid £12.9 million in 2025. That puts him among the UK's top 100 taxpayers. Meanwhile, the sovereign grant, which funds His Majesty's duties, increased to more than £100 million this year. Forensic accountant Professor Atul Shah says some key figures are still secret.
1: We definitely don't have a clue about the overall big picture of the King's and the royal family's wealth, their total assets, and their annual income.
0: Rescuers in Venezuela are searching through rubble with their bare hands, with more than 40,000 people reported missing after two earthquakes. At least 188 are dead, and that number is likely to rise. Hospitals around the capital of Caracas are overflowing with those who've been injured. Luis Pace from the Red Cross says their work is more than just getting people to safety.
2: They're going to have psychosocial needs, they're going to have physical health requirements, and so we're setting up stations, we've already ordered a mobile health facility, we've already unlocked 2 million of our own funds to deliver to the Venezuela Red Cross so that they can continue to perform these services, and so we're moving.
0: The record for the UK's hottest ever June day has been broken for a second day running. Temperatures reached 36.7 degrees in Merrifield in Somerset. Meanwhile, red warnings for extreme heat have been extended into tomorrow for much of southeast England. The new two Jupiter HC2 helicopters have arrived at RAF Akrotiri and will soon enter service with 84 Squadron, supporting emergency response, aerial firefighting and search and rescue operations across Cyprus. The aircraft travelled more than 2,000 miles across Europe to reach their new home on the island. Flight Lieutenant Richard Minsey-Mins is the pilot training officer.
3: All of them are very, very excited about what is to come. They understand the roles that 84 Squadron plays in the bigger BFC picture out here, and they're really looking forward to getting on with it.
0: Under a £148 million Ministry of